0: 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Identify the attacker loudly. 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Protect vital areas. Protect your head, neck, and chest. If you can't avoid physical confrontations, shield these areas, keeping your hands up, and protect your face, and also prepare you to block strikes. Use simple self-defense techniques. Focus on vulnerable areas. Aim for the eyes, nose, throat, and groin. Attacking these areas can incapacitate or distract and assailant long enough for you to escape. Use everyday objects. Keys, pens, or bags can be improvised weapons to create space between you and the attacker. Create distance. If you can push the attacker away and create enough distance to run this safely, run to a safe place. Escape if possible. Use any chance to run toward a safe, populated place. Avoid turning back and call for help as soon as possible. Consider self-defense training. Take a self-defense class. Regular practice will help you react faster and with confidence in case of an attack. Additional tips. Carry a personal safety alarm. Many are designed to emit a loud noise to attract attention. Pepper spray can also be useful in self-defense. Practicing these steps and learning basic self-defense can increase your confidence and response time in an emergency. Stay as calm as possible and focus on protecting yourself and escaping safely. Thank you.
1: 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Welcome to another edition of Voices for Change, where we reflect, engage, and inspire action for a better tomorrow. I am your host, Sri Bhavna, and today we turn our attention to a subject that directly affects each one of us, regardless of where we live or what we do. The topic is sustainable living, a phrase that is no longer just a buzzword, but a crucial principle we must embrace. Sustainable living, in its simplest form, is about making choices that meet our current needs without compromising the ability of future generations to meet their needs. It is a lifestyle that recognizes the limit of our planet's resources, and it encourages us to reduce our ecological footprint, be it through our food, energy, transport, clothing, or consumer habits. But why has this topic become so urgent in recent years? Let us consider the facts. According to the United Nations, the global population is expected to reach 9.7 billion by 2050. As our numbers increase, so does our consumption. We use more water, produce more waste, burn more fuel, and consume more goods than ever before. Earth Overshoot Day, the date where we exhaust the natural resources the planet can regenerate in 1 year, has been coming earlier and earlier. In 2024, it fell in last July, indicating that we are living far beyond the means. Climate change, biodiversity loss, water scarcity, and deforestation are no longer distant issues. They are visible, real, and affecting lives every single day. From rising temperature and erratic rainfall to wildfires and melting glaciers. Sustainable living is not just an environmental obligation. It is about protecting health, food systems, economic stability, and quality of life. Now, the question is, what can we do? Is it really possible for an individual to make a difference? The answer is yes. And it began with awareness followed by consistent action. Let us break this down into 5 core areas where we can adopt sustainable practices in our daily lives. Sustainable energy use. Energy consumption is a major contributor to greenhouse gases emissions. By shifting from fossil fuels to renewable energy sources like solar, wind, and hydropowers, we reduce our environmental impact significantly. For individuals, this means

0: It will be smarter, deeper, and truly unimaginable. So folks, the next time you hear the term quantum computing, remember it's not just a tech jargon, it's the key to new world of possibilities. And who knows, maybe one of you listening right now will be the next big quantum scientist. Thank you.
1: ఆరోగ్యం మనవరం ఎక్స్పర్ట్ డాక్టర్స్ చే సలహాలు సూచనలు లభించే మన వేదిక ఆరోగ్యం మనవరం ప్రతిరోజు మధ్యాహ్నం 1 PM టు 2 PM మన మీట్స్ 90.8 కమ్యూనిటీ రేడియోలో.
2: 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For example, you could book a spa appointment for massage or facial. Alternatively, if you are at home, run a warm bath with essential oils. Light some candles and put on calming music. Self-care is all about taking a break from the usual hustle and nurture yourself. Read for pleasure. For example, reading can be a great way to relax while expanding your imagination. You might choose a novel you have been wanting to read, like a mystery or historical fiction. If you are in self-improvement, you could pick up books like Atomic Habits by James Clear or The Gifts of Imperfection. Even 20 minutes a day of reading can give your mind a nice escape and chance to unwind from the business of life. Connect with friends and family. Human connection is vital for well-being, and sometimes talking time out to connect with others is the best way to recharge. You might organize a weekend brunch with your friends where you all cook together and catch up. Alternatively, you could schedule a video call with family members who live far away. Sharing laughter and conversation with loved ones can be one of the most fulfilling ways to spend your free time. Learn something new. The internet is full of resources to help you learn new skills at your own pace. You could sign up for an online photography course if you are interested in learning how to beautiful photos. Platforms like Skillshare and Coursera offer classes in everything from graphic design to coding. If you are interested in a hobby like playing the guitar or learning a new language, there are apps and websites that make it easy to practice during your free time. Get outdoors. Spending time in nature has been shown in lower stress levels and boost your mood. You might take a weekend hike in local park, visit a botanical garden, or simply enjoy a walk along a beach or forest trail. If outdoor activities are not accessible, you could sit in a nearby park, enjoy a cup of tea, and take in the surroundings. Just breathing fresh air and can be revitalizing. Volunteer or help others. Volunteering can bring a sense of purpose and fulfillment while also allowing you to make a positive impact. You might volunteer at local shelter, help out at a food bank, or offer to children in your community. Even small acts of kindness, such as helping a neighbor with groceries or organizing a community cleanup, can bring immense joy and satisfaction, all while strengthening your bonds with others. 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You have been thinking about starting a small business, research how to set up an online store, or reach out to others who have done the same. If personal development is a goal, you could set aside time to organize your thoughts in a general prioritized tasks, or even create a vision board. Creating a plan even in small times can help turn your dreams in achievable goals. Mindfulness and meditation. Practicing mindfulness can help you stay grounded and reduce anxiety. You can start with 5 minutes guided meditation on an app like Headspace or Calm. These apps often provide specific sessions for relaxation, sleep, or stress management. Alternatively, try mindful breathing for a few minutes, paying attention to each inhale and exhale, which can help you clear your mind and focus on the present moment. A creative hobby. Creative activities can be deeply satisfying and help you express yourself. For instance, you have always wanted to learn painting, you could try watercolors, or even if you are a beginner, if you enjoy cooking, you

0: In the program Spotlight, now we bring you a discussion on Union Cabinet Decisions. The participants are Shishir Sinha, Senior Journalist, and Arjun J. Chaudhary, Anchor.
1: A warm welcome to our listeners on Akash Vani as we bring a discussion on Cabinet Decisions taken today with our expert Shishir Sinha. Shishir Sinha, a warm welcome to you.
2: Thank you, Arjun.
1: So two primary decisions have been taken, the construction of a six-lane road tunnel for National Highway 148AE, which is connecting the Dwarka Expressway with the Nelson Mandela Marg at Vasant Kunj in Delhi. Those who stay in Delhi will identify with this roadway. And then, of course, you have the construction of the 4-to-6-lane access control Kanpur-Kabrai section of National Highway 34 in Uttar Pradesh, which is on a BOT, the toll mode. And both have a substantial capital cost as well, between 7,000 and 7,200 crore rupees. It's all part, I believe, of the Pradhan Mantri Gati Shakti National Master Plan. So just for the benefit of our listeners on Akash Vani, can you tell us something about this national plan under which the roadway projects have been initiated?
2: So when you talk about PM Gati Shakti, what is PM Gati Shakti? PM Gati Shakti is basically connecting various transportation modes, whether we talk about rail, whether we talk about road, whether we talk about airways, whether we talk about waterways also. Now, when the Delhi is expanding, and we have almost three airports now, one is, of course, in Delhi area, then we have another one in Greater Noida, and the third one in the Ghaziabad. Now, if you see the three airports, you need the connectivity between these three airports also, because all the three airports are important from the transportation of goods, not just from transportation of the passenger, number one. Number two, of course, the maximum traffic will be on the Indira Gandhi International Airport in Delhi. So when somebody is coming from West Delhi or when somebody is coming from South Delhi, how he or she can reach faster at the airport, number one, from the passenger point of view. And when somebody is sending goods from one part of Delhi to other part of Delhi, or when somebody has to send to Greater Noida, or when somebody has to send to Hindon. So there should be a proper connectivity between these three airports. So this 8-kilometer tunnel, 6-lane tunnel, is not just a connecting point between the West Delhi and the South Delhi. It is also going to provide a better connectivity between the three airports and the railway stations, various railway stations in NCR region, whether you talk about New Delhi or Old Delhi or Gurugram or Noida, or we also have the freight corridor stations in Dasna and other areas. So it is that Gati Shakti, the essence of Gati Shakti is there, which is connecting all the transportation means, road, rail, and of course the air. That's the basic purpose of this project.
1: So when all this was conceived, yeah, the concept of it being a hub. Now the term node is being used, and both the projects have connectivity to economic nodes, social nodes, and logistics nodes. One understands the economic side of it, and of course, the logistical nature of these nodes. And what are the social nodes that is mentioned when you are talking about construction of these roadways?
2: What exactly you mean by the social node? I mean, what kind of social infrastructure you are going to build with this kind of infrastructure projects, whether we talk about project in Delhi or whether we talk about the project in Uttar Pradesh. So when we talk about the social infrastructure, that means you are providing what we call as the employment. That is one part of this. Then you are also providing a good connectivity. That's also part of the social infrastructure. So social infrastructure also has to think about that, how to make changes in the life of the people. So with the development of these projects, whether we talk about this one or whether we talk about the UP, the basic purpose is how to improve the life of individuals, how to improve the life of the community. So when we started discussion, we started with the PM Gati Shakti, and the basic purpose of PM Gati Shakti was providing interconnectivity between various infrastructure and various transportation modes. So when the various transportation modes are interconnected, then there is a good possibility of having a good social infrastructure, because society will develop, people will get more and more employment. And also remember, when you develop a road, it is not just going to provide a pathway for a car to pass or pathway for a bus to pass or for truck to pass. It is also going to provide a lot of employment. It is also going to provide a lot of habitat on the both sides of the road, on the both sides of the various infrastructure projects. So I believe that when you are talking about social node, when we talk about the economic nodes or any other kind of nodes, the key purpose is how to improve the life of society. And as PM has always mentioned, that we have to think about ease of life. We can't just think about ease of doing business. We also have to think about how we can provide ease of living. So this is part of that ease of living, as along with what we call as the ease of doing business. That is what I understand that this project is going to help.
1: So when we talk about one of the two major cabinet decisions that were made today by the Cabinet Committee on Economic Affairs, chaired by Prime Minister Narendra Modi, and coming back to the construction of a 4-to-6-lane access control Kanpur-Kabrai section of NH34 in Uttar Pradesh, the total capital cost is 7,145.14 crore rupees, and this is on a BOT, build, operate and transfer toll mode. Tell us something about

0: 200 kilometer per hour. That is also going to have the faster connectivity between these two cities. The second point, which is very important, that it is going to improve connectivity to 4 PM Gati Shakti economic nodes and 10 logistic nodes. UP, since you are talking about what kind of work because of the double engine government, UP is one of the states where we have seen that there are three economic regions. When you talk about the eastern one, which is called as the Purvanchal, then you have the central UP, and then you have the western UP. We all know that there are a lot of industrial development in the western UP. Now, coming to the central UP and the eastern UP, there is a need to more and more economic development, because a state cannot just work on one region of that state is doing very well and the other two regions are not doing well. So when you have a government in Delhi and when you have a government in UP, both are from the same political party, the kind of coordination is much more effective. The kind of, what you can say, joint collaboration for the development of the state will be much, much important and much, much useful there also. And it will be easy for them. So when you are working for a project like Kanpur Kabrai, that is, I think, if I go by the map of the Uttar Pradesh, it is in the central UP. That central UP and the eastern UP needs more and more this kind of support. So when central government is providing money, 7,000 crore rupees plus, and then you are going to talk about the toll system. So people may say, why we are going to pay for toll? Because at the end of the day, somebody has to pay money for whatsoever you are constructing. And that money is also giving some kind of sense also to use a road in a more productive manner. So this, number one, when you have the double engine government, there is a much better coordination. The fund flow will be much, much easier. The decision making will be much, much easier. And if I go by what I just mentioned about the 4 PM Gati Shakti special economic nodes and 10 logistic nodes. So when you are going to develop the central UP and the eastern UP, what is the most important thing? Important thing is to bring down the logistic cost. Because when you are bringing down the logistic cost, the competitiveness will increase.
1: Well, let's now hear what Union Minister Ashwini Vaishnaw had to say at the cabinet briefing on the Kanpur Kabrai highway project.
2: Kanpur ko Bhopal se jodne wala line, usme Kanpur se Kabrai ke beech mein 4 lane access controlled highway 7145 crore aur uske aage wale section ka bhi usme bahut sara improvement hai. Aaj jo approve hua hai 242 kilometers ka ye Kanpur se Kabrai, ye jo alignment hai, is alignment pe, aur ye apne aap mein bahut badi ek artery hai pure Bundelkhand ke कई हिस्सों को जोड़ने वाली, और आगे कानपुर से भोपाल की तरफ जो नेचुरल ट्रैफिक का फ्लो है उस सबको ये कैटर करेगा. अभी जो 3.5 घंटे लगते हैं कानपुर से काबराई, वो मात्र 1.5 घंटे रह जाएगा.
1: 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There's a lot of movement of passenger traffic. We're seeing a lot of movement of freight traffic as well. And it seems to have improved the economic life, especially in Delhi and, of course, the township as well.
0: You also have to keep in mind the Dwarka Expressway, which is connecting to the Mumbai-Delhi Expressway. And that, if you have a good connectivity to nearest point of that particular expressway, that is going to help the improve that connectivity, not just what we see as the passenger, but also the goods one. I will just read out 4 or 5 things which have been talked about this project. One is, of course, the road connecting between Mahipalpur and Vasant Kunj. People who are not living in Delhi may not be aware about these two localities, but these two localities are almost the exit point of the city, and that takes you out of the city to Gurugram and to the airport, and also beyond that. So that connectivity, if you are improving the connectivity, that means moving away from Delhi with the goods will be much, much faster. That is number one. Number two, if you talk about the existing roads, which is the Dhaula Kuma IGI Airport, Chhatarpur, Mahipalpur, like when you have to go to airport, sometime you have a huge jam at Dhaula Kuma because of one region or other region. What is the alternative? This is going to be another alternative. Of course, there are alternatives available, but that will take a lot of detour from the existing route. Number three is that will benefit traffic from Gurugram, Dwarka, IGI Airport, West Delhi towards South Delhi. Another important point is that about 37,000 passenger car units per day will get benefit. That means they are expecting 37,000 cars to be using this tunnel every day. And one critical point is that it provides connectivity to 6 PM Gati Shakti economic nodes and 4 logistic nodes. So just like the UP project, which is connecting to 10 and 4 logistic node and the Gati Shakti nodes, here we are talking about the 6 PM Gati Shakti economic nodes and 4 logistic nodes. So not just the passenger traffic.

0: is going to be benefited. But the faster movement of goods, that will be also possible with the help of sixth lane. So that PM Gati Shakti concept will be a key part or the critical part of this entire project. And that is going to help the overall economy of this region.
1: So this construction is on the HAM basis under the NHO scheme, the hybrid annuity mode. What is that? How is that different from a toll?
0: See, when we say hybrid annuity mode, basically what happens that the developers also contribute some money. Developer takes some loan from the various financier and they are assured of certain amount on an annual basis. So when we have the BOT method, which is a build, own and transfer method, that means you are collecting tolls and after the toll collection is then you are transferring.
1: So on the basis of a concession.
0: On the basis of the concessional agreement. Here what you are going to have, you will have a certain kind of assurance also that you are going to get certain money and there will be responsibility on the developer also that you have developed the road. How you are maintaining that road, how you are developing that road. It's just like a construction linked kind of payment system. So when you are developing the road, you will get money only if you have developed certain thing. So I think this is a very good model. Hybrid annuity model is a very good model and where the responsibility on the developer is very, very high. And since it is not something which is outside the city, which is inside the city, so you cannot have a toll system before that. If you can remember, we had the toll before entering into IG Airport if somebody is coming from the Gurugram. Now that has been disbanded. So I think this is a very good system and that is going to help to develop this project at a much faster rate.
1: Let's now hear what Union Minister Ashwini Vaishnav had to say about
2: सिक्स लेन द्वारका टनल दिल्ली के लिए एक बहुत बड़ा वरदान साबित होगी 8 किलोमीटर की ये टनल एक तरीके से कम्प्लीट ये एक नया कॉरिडोर बन जाएगा ये रिज है इस रिज को बिना डिस्टर्ब किए सारा काम करना है इस रिज को रिज हमारे दिल्ली की एक तरीके से लंग्स ऑफ दिल्ली है इसलिए उसको बिल्कुल भी डिस्टर्ब किए बिना इसके नीचे से ही टनल लेके जाने का है ये प्रपोजल है
1: 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Thank you.
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3: 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The participants were Shishir Sinha, Senior Journalist, and Arjun J. Chaudhary, Anchor.
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0: 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The participants are Shishir Sinha, Senior Journalist, and Arjun J. Chaudhary, Anchor.
1: A warm welcome to our listeners on Akash Vani as we bring a discussion on Cabinet Decisions taken today with our expert Shishir Sinha. Shishir Sinha, a warm welcome to you.
2: Thank you, Arjun.
1: So two primary decisions have been taken, the construction of a six-lane road tunnel for National Highway 148AE, which is connecting the Dwarka Expressway with the Nelson Mandela Marg at Vasant Kunj in Delhi. Those who stay in Delhi will identify with this roadway. And then, of course, you have the construction of the 4-to-6-lane access control Kanpur-Kabrai section of National Highway 34 in Uttar Pradesh, which is on a BOT, the toll mode. And both have a substantial capital cost as well, between 7,000 and 7,200 crore rupees. It's all part, I believe, of the Pradhan Mantri Gati Shakti National Master Plan. So just for the benefit of our listeners on Akash Vani, can you tell us something about this national plan under which the roadway projects have been initiated?
2: So when you talk about PM Gati Shakti, what is PM Gati Shakti? PM Gati Shakti is basically connecting various transportation modes, whether we talk about rail, whether we talk about road, whether we talk about airways, whether we talk about waterways also. Now, when the Delhi is expanding, and we have almost three airports now. One is, of course, in Delhi area. Then we have another one in Greater Noida, and the third one in the Ghaziabad. Now, if you see the three airports, you need the connectivity between these three airports also, because all the three airports are important from the transportation of goods, not just from transportation of the passenger, number one. Number two, of course, the maximum traffic will be on the Indira Gandhi International Airport in Delhi. So when somebody is coming from West Delhi or when somebody is coming from South Delhi, how he or she can reach faster at the airport, number one, from the passenger point of view. And when somebody is sending goods from one part of Delhi to other part of Delhi, or when somebody has to send to Greater Noida, or when somebody has to send to Hindon. So there should be a proper connectivity between these three airports. So this 8-kilometer tunnel, 6-lane tunnel, is not just a connecting point between the West Delhi and the South Delhi. It is also going to provide a better connectivity between the three airports and the railway stations, various railway stations in NCR region, whether you talk about New Delhi or Old Delhi or Gurugram or Noida, or we also have the freight corridor stations in Dasna and other areas. So it is that Gati Shakti, the essence of Gati Shakti is there, which is connecting all the transportation means, road, rail, and of course the air. That's the basic purpose of this project.
1: So when all this was conceived, yeah, the concept of it being a hub, now the term node is being used, and both the projects have connectivity to economic nodes, social nodes, and logistics nodes. One understands the economic side of it, and of course the logistical nature of these nodes. So what are the social nodes that is mentioned when you are talking about construction of these roadways?
2: What exactly you mean by the social node? I mean, what kind of social infrastructure you are going to build with this kind of infrastructure projects, whether we talk about project in Delhi or whether we talk about the project in Uttar Pradesh. So when we talk about the social infrastructure, that means you are providing what we call as the employment. That is one part of this. Then you are also providing a good connectivity. That's also part of the social infrastructure. So social infrastructure also has to think about that, how to make changes in the life of the people. So with the development of these projects, whether we talk about this one or whether we talk about the UP, the basic purpose is how to improve the life of individuals, how to improve the life of the community. So when we started discussion, we started with the PM Gati Shakti, and the basic purpose of PM Gati Shakti was providing interconnectivity between various infrastructure and various transportation modes. So when the various transportation modes are interconnected, then there is a good possibility of having a good social infrastructure, because society will develop, people will get more and more employment. And also remember, when you develop a road, it is not just going to provide a pathway for a car to pass or pathway for a bus to pass or truck to pass. It is also going to provide a lot of employment. It is also going to provide a lot of habitat on the both sides of the road, on the both sides of the various infrastructure projects. So I believe that when you are talking about social node, when we talk about the economic nodes or any other kind of nodes, the big key purpose is how to improve the life of society. And as PM has always mentioned, that we have to think about ease of life. We can't just think about ease of doing business. We also have to think about how we can provide ease of living. So this is part of that ease of living, as along with what we call as the ease of doing business. That is what I understand that this project is going to help.
1: So when we talk about one of the two major cabinet decisions that were made today by the Cabinet Committee on Economic Affairs, chaired by Prime Minister Narendra Modi, and coming back to the construction of a 4-6 lane access control Kanpur Kabrai section of NH34 in Uttar Pradesh, the total capital cost is 7,145.14 crore rupees. And this is on a BOT, build, operate and transfer toll mode. Tell us something about the nature of this road construction in Uttar Pradesh. The toll system has been quite successful. What is it like in Uttar Pradesh now with the double engine political decision making and of course the benefit to the people there?
2: I would just like to bring two points before answering the specific question which you have asked. That one point is that it will reduce the travel time between Kanpur and Kabrai from existing 3.5 hours to 1.5 hours, which means a 58% reduction. Just imagine if the time has been reduced, that what kind of saving we are going to have on fuel, what kind of saving we are going to have on the stress, because when you are driving, it is also giving you some stress. At the same time, the speed on this road will be something around 80 to 100 kilometer per hour. That is also going to have the faster connectivity between these two cities. The second point, which is very important, that it is going to improve connectivity to 4 PM Gati Shakti economic nodes and 10 logistic nodes. UP, since you are talking about what kind of work because of the double engine government, UP is one of the states where we have seen that there are 3 economic regions. When you talk about the eastern one, which is called as the Purvanchal, then we have the central UP and then you have the western UP. We all know that there are a lot of industrial development in the western UP. Now coming to the central UP and the eastern UP, there is a need to more and more economic development, because a state cannot just work on one region of that state is doing very well and the other two regions are not doing well. So when you have a government in Delhi and when you have a government in UP, both are from the same political party, the kind of coordination is much more effective. The kind of what you can say joint collaboration for the development of the state will be much, much important and much, much useful there also. And it will be easy for them. So when you are working for a project like Kanpur Kabrai, that is, I think if I go by the map of the Uttar Pradesh, it is in the central UP. That central UP and the eastern UP needs more and more this kind of support. So when central government is providing money, 7,000 crore rupees plus, and then you are going to talk about the toll system. So people may say, why we are going to pay for toll? Because at the end of the day, somebody has to pay money for whatsoever you are constructing. And that money is also giving some kind of sense also to use the road in a more productive manner. So this number one, when you have the double engine government, there is a much better coordination. The fund flow will be much, much easier. The decision making will be much, much easier. And if I go by what I just mentioned about the 4 PM Gati Shakti special economic nodes and 10 logistic nodes. So when you are going to develop the central UP and the eastern UP, what is the most important thing? Important thing is to bring down the logistic cost. Because when you are bringing down the logistic cost, the competitiveness will increase.
1: Well, let's now hear what Union Minister Ashwini Vaishnaw had to say at the cabinet briefing on the Kanpur-Kabrai highway project.
3: कानपुर को भोपाल से जोड़ने वाला लाइन, उसमें कानपुर से काबराई के बीच में 4 लेन एक्सेस कंट्रोल हाईवे 7,145 करोड़, और उसके आगे वाले सेक्शन का भी उसमें बहुत सारा इम्प्रूवमेंट है. आज जो अप्रूव हुआ है 242 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
1: 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There's a lot of movement of passenger traffic, We're seeing a lot of movement of freight traffic as well. And it seems to have improved the economic life, especially in Delhi and of course the township as well.
2: You also have to keep in mind the Dwarka Expressway, which is connecting to the Mumbai-Delhi Expressway. And that if you have a good connectivity to nearest point of that particular expressway, that is going to help the improve that connectivity, not just what we see as the passenger, but also the goods one. I will just read out four or five things which have been talked about this project. One is, of course, the road connecting between Mahipalpur and Vasant Kunj. People who are not living in Delhi may not be aware about these two localities, but these two localities are almost the exit point of the city, and that takes you out of the city to Gurugram and to the airport, and also beyond that. So that connectivity, if you are improving the connectivity, that means moving away from Delhi with the goods will be much, much faster. That is number one. Number two, if you talk about the existing roads, which is the Dhaula Kuan IGI Airport, Chhatarpur, Mahipalpur, like when you have to go to airport, sometime you have a huge jam at Dhaula Kuan because of one region or other region. What is the alternative? This is going to be another alternative. Of course, there are alternatives available, but that will take a lot of detour from the existing route. Number three is that will benefit traffic from Gurugram, Dwarka, IGI Airport, West Delhi towards South Delhi. Another important point is that about 37,000 passenger car units per day will get benefit. That means they are expecting 37,000 cars to be using this tunnel every day. And one critical point is that it provides connectivity to 6 PM Gati Shakti economic nodes and 4 logistic nodes. So just like the UP project, which is connecting to 10 and 4 logistic node and the Gati Shakti nodes, here we are talking about the 6 PM Gati Shakti economic nodes and 4 logistic nodes. So not just the passenger traffic is going to be benefited, but the faster movement of goods that will be also possible with the help of 6 lane. So that PM Gati Shakti concept will be a key part or the critical part of this entire project, and that is going to help the overall economy of

0: developer also, that you have developed the road, how you are maintaining that road, how you are developing that road. It's just like a construction linked kind of payment system. So when you are developing the road, you will get money only if you have developed certain thing. So I think this is a very good model. Hybrid annuity model is a very good model, and where the responsibility on the developer is very, very high. And since it is not something which is outside the city, which is inside the city, so you cannot have a toll system before that. If you can remember, we had the toll before entering into IG airport if somebody is coming from the Gurugram. Now that has been disbanded. So I think this is a very good system, and that is going to help to develop this project at a much faster rate.
1: Let's now hear what the Union Minister Ashwini Vaishnav had to say about it.
2: 6 lane द्वारका टनल दिल्ली के लिए एक बहुत बड़ा वरदान साबित होगी. 8 किलोमीटर्स की ये टनल एक तरीके से कंप्लीट ये एक नया कॉरिडोर बन जाएगा. ये रिज है, इस रिज को बिना डिस्टर्ब किए सारा काम करना है. इस रिज को, रिज हमारे दिल्ली की एक तरीके से लंग्स ऑफ दिल्ली है, इसलिए उसको बिल्कुल भी डिस्टर्ब किए बिना इसके नीचे से ही टनल लेके जाने का है. ये प्रपोजल है.
1: 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Thank you.
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3: You were listening to a discussion on Union Cabinet Decisions. The participants were Shishir Sinha, Senior Journalist, and Arjun J. Chaudhary, Anchor.
4: బామ్మ వంటకాలు, సంప్రదాయ వంటలు, వంటింటి చిట్కాలు, బ్యూటీ టిప్స్, లేడీస్ క్లబ్, ఆడవాళ్ల ప్రపంచం, వీటన్నిటి సమాహారం మహిళలు మహారాణులు.
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0: Hi, hello. You are listening Meets Community Radio 90.8. I am yours, RJ Lavanya. Women's empowerment or female empowerment may be defined in several ways, including accepting women's viewpoints, making an effort to seek them, and rising the status of women through education, awareness, literacy, and training. Women's empowerment equips and allows women to make life-determining decisions through the different societal problems. They may have the opportunity to redefine gender roles or other such roles, which allow them more freedom to pursue desired goals. Women empowerment has become a significant topic of discussion in development and economics. Economic empowerment allows women to control and benefit from resources, assets, and income. It also aids the ability to manage risk and income. It also ability to manage risk and improve women's well-being. It can result in approaches to support tribalized genders in a particular political or social context. While often interchangeable used, the more comprehensive concept of gender empowerment concerns people of any gender, stressing the distinction between biological and gender as a role. Women empowerment helps boost women's status through literacy, education, training, and awareness creation. Furthermore, women's empowerment refers to women's ability to make strategic life choices that were previously denied them. Nations, businesses, communities, and groups may benefit from implementing programs and policies that adopt the notion of female empowerment. Women's empowerment enhances the quality and the quantity of human resources available for development. Empowerment is one of the main procedural concerns when addressing human rights and development. Women empowerment is key to economic and social outcomes. Benefits from projects that empower women are higher than those that just mainstream gender. More than half of bilateral finance for agriculture and rural development already mainstreams gender, but only 6% treats gender as fundamental. If half of small-scale producers benefited from development interventions that focused on empowering women, it would significantly raise the incomes of an additional 58 million people and increase the resilience of an additional 235 million people. According to the Food and Agriculture Organization, FAO, increasing women's empowerment is essential for women's well-being and has a positive impact on agricultural production, food security, diets, and child nutrition. Several principles define women's empowerment, such as, for one to be empowered, one must come from a position of disempowerment. They must acquire empowerment rather than have it given to them by an external party. Other studies have found that empowerment definitions entail people having the capability to make important decisions in their lives while also being able to act on them. Empowerment and disempowerment are relative to each other at a previous time. Empowerment is a process rather than a product. Scholars have identified two forms of empowerment: economic empowerment and political empowerment. Since the 1980s, the push for neoliberalism prioritizes competitiveness and self-reliance as a measurement for economic success. Individuals and their identifying communities that do not meet society's favored neoliberal standards are looked down and prone to lower their self-esteem. Some groups who do not fit the preferable neoliberal image are the lower working class and the unemployment. Specifically, neoliberalism has negatively impacted women's self-worth through its welfare reform policies. Mary Corcoran theorizes that conservative welfare reformers believe welfare dependency is the cause of poverty. This leads welfare reformers to widen the criteria for an individual to qualify as a welfare recipient. limiting the number of people dependent on welfare. These criteria include work requirements and time limits, rapidly pushing women into the labor market. The active push for women to enter the labor market reinforces the notion that single mothers and unpaid care laborers are unproductive to the American economy. In consequence, women are forced to settle for low-paying, unstable jobs while having to manage their maternal and domestic responsibilities. Scholars believe welfare reform's underlying purpose is to disempower women by suppressing women's agency and economic independence. Women can counteract neoliberalism, social implications, and welfare reform by creating opportunities for women's empowerment, like job and training. In addition, policymakers are suggested to support job training to aid into entrance in the formal markets. One recommendation is to provide more formal education opportunities for women that would allow for higher bargaining power in the home. They would have more access to higher wages outside the home, and as a result, make it easier for women to get a job in the market. Women's empowerment and achieving gender equality help society ensure the sustainable development of a country. Many world leaders and scholars have argued that sustainable development is impossible without gender equality and women's empowerment. Sustainable development accepts environmental protection, social and economic development, including women's empowerment. In the context of women and development, empowerment must include more choices for women to make on their own. Strengthening women's access to property, inheritance, and land rights is another method used to economically empower women. This would allow them better means of asset accumulation, capital, and bargaining power needed to address gender inequalities. Often, women in developing and underdeveloped countries are legally restricted from their land on the sole basis of gender. Having a right to their land gives women a sort of bargaining power that they would not normally have. They gain more opportunities for economic independence and formal financial institutions. Race has an integral impact on women's empowerment in areas such as employment can help create empowerment for women. Many scholars suggest that when we discuss women's empowerment, discussing the different barriers that underprivileged women face, which make it more difficult for them to obtain empowerment in society, is important when examining the impact of race in connection to employment. Significantly, examining how opportunities are structured by gender, race, and class can transpire social change. Work opportunities and the work environment can create empowerment for women. Empowerment in the workplace can positively affect job satisfaction and performance. Having equality in the workplace can greatly increase the sense of empowerment. In the case women have the opportunity to settle for stable jobs, women of color encounter a lack of equal accessibility and privileges in work settings. They are faced with more disadvantages in the workplace. Patricia Parker argues that African American women's empowerment is their resistance to control, standing up for themselves and not conforming to societal norms and expectations. In connection to power, feminist perspectives look at empowerment as a form of resistance within systems of unequal power relations. Within the society setting of race, gender, and class politics, African American women's empowerment in the work environment can be seen as resistance to attempts to fix meanings of appropriate identity and behavior, where such meanings are interpreted as controlling, exploitative, and otherwise oppressive to African American women. When talking about women's empowerment, many scholars suggest examining the social injustices on women in everyday organizational life that are influenced by race, class, and gender. Another methodology for women's economic empowerment also includes microcredit. Microfinance institutions aim to give microcredit to women who wants to be entrepreneurs. The success and efficient of microcredit and microloans are controversial and constantly debated. Some claim that microcredits alone does not guarantee women have control over the way the loan is used. Microfinance institutions do not address cultural barriers that allow men to still control household finances. As a result, microcredit may simply be transferred to the husband. Microcredit does not relieve women of household obligations, and even if women have credit, they do not have the time to be as active in the market as men. Thank you.
1: బామ వంటకాలు, సంప్రదాయ వంటలు, వంటింటి చిట్కాలు, బ్యూటీ టిప్స్, లేడీస్ క్లబ్, ఆడవాళ్ళ ప్రపంచం, వీటన్నిటి సమాహారం మహిళలు మహారాణులు.
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MITS deemed to be university. NAC A+ grade deemed university. 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

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You are listening Meets Community Radio 90.8. I am yours, RJ Lavanya. Women's empowerment or female empowerment may be defined in several ways, including accepting women's viewpoints, making an effort to seek them, and rising the status of women through education, awareness, literacy, and training. Women's empowerment equips and allows women to make life-determining decisions through the different societal problems. They may have the opportunity to redefine gender roles or other such roles, which allow them more freedom to pursue desired goals. Women empowerment has become a significant topic of discussion in development and economics. Economic empowerment allows women to control and benefit from resources, assets, and income. It also aids the ability to manage risk and income. It also ability to manage risk and improve women's well-being. It can result in approaches to support tribalized genders in a particular political or social context. While often interchangeable used, the more comprehensive concept of gender empowerment concerns people of any gender, stressing the distinction between biological and gender as a role. Women empowerment helps boost women's status through literacy, education, training, and awareness creation. Furthermore, women's empowerment refers to women's ability to make strategic life choices that were previously denied them. Nations, businesses, communities, and groups may benefit from implementing programs and policies that adopt the notion of female empowerment. Women's empowerment enhances the quality and the quantity of human resources available for development. Empowerment is one of the main procedural concerns when addressing human rights and development. Women empowerment is key to economic and social outcomes. Benefits from projects that empower women are higher than those that just mainstream gender. More than half of bilateral

finance for agriculture and rural development already mainstreams gender, but only 6% treats gender as fundamental. If half of small-scale producers benefited from development interventions that focused on empowering women, it would significantly raise the incomes of an additional 58 million people and increase the resilience of an additional 235 million people. According to the Food and Agriculture Organization, FAO, increasing women's empowerment is essential for women's well-being and has a positive impact on agricultural production, food security, diets, and child nutrition. Several principles define women's empowerment, such as, for one to be empowered, one must come from a position of disempowerment. They must acquire empowerment rather than have it given to them by an external party. Other studies have found that empowerment definitions entail people having the capability to make important decisions in their lives while also being able to act on them. Empowerment and disempowerment are relative to each other at a previous time. Empowerment is a process rather than a product. Scholars have identified two forms of empowerment: economic empowerment and political empowerment. Since the 1980s, the push for neoliberalism prioritizes competitiveness and self-reliance as a measurement for economic success. Individuals and their identifying communities that do not meet society's favored neoliberal standards are looked down and prone to lower their self-esteem. Some groups who do not fit the preferable neoliberal image are the lower working class and the unemployment. Specifically, neoliberalism has negatively impacted women's self-worth through its welfare reform policies. Mary Corcoran theorizes that conservative welfare reformers believe welfare dependency is the cause of poverty. This leads welfare reformers to widen the criteria for an individual to qualify as a welfare recipient, limiting the number of people dependent on welfare. These criteria include work requirements and time limits, rapidly pushing women into the labor market. The active push for women to enter the labor market reinforces the notion that single mothers and unpaid care laborers are unproductive to the American economy. In consequence, women are forced to settle for low-paying, unstable jobs while having to manage their maternal and domestic responsibilities. Scholars believe welfare reformers' underlying purpose is to disempower women by suppressing women's agency and economic independence. Women can counteract neoliberalism, social implications, and welfare reform by creating opportunities for women's empowerment, like job and training. In addition, policymakers are suggested to support job training to aid into entrance in the formal markets. One recommendation is to provide more formal education opportunities for women that would allow for higher bargaining power in the home. They would have more access to higher wages outside the home and, as a result, make it easier for women to get a job in the market. Women's empowerment and achieving gender equality help society ensure the sustainable development of a country. Many world leaders and scholars have argued that sustainable development is impossible without gender equality and women's empowerment. Sustainable development accepts environmental protection, social and economic development, including women's empowerment. In the context of women and development, empowerment must include more choices for women to make on their own. Strengthening women's access to property, inheritance, and land rights is another method used to economically empower women. This would allow them better means of asset accumulation, capital, and bargaining power needed to address gender inequalities. Often, women in developing and underdeveloped countries are legally restricted from their land on the soil.

0: whole basis of gender. Having a right to their land gives women a sort of bargaining power that they would not normally have. They gain more opportunities for economic independence and formal financial institutions. Race has an integral impact on women's empowerment in areas such as employment can help create empowerment for women. Many scholars suggest that when we discuss women's empowerment, discussing the different barriers that underprivileged women face, which make it more difficult for them to obtain empowerment in society, is important when examining the impact of race in connection to employment. Significantly, examining how opportunities are structured by gender, race, and class can transpire social change. Work opportunities and the work environment can create empowerment for women. Empowerment in the workplace can positively affect job satisfaction and performance. Having equality in the workplace can greatly increase the sense of empowerment. In the case women have the opportunity to settle for stable jobs, women of color encounter a lack of equal accessibility and privileges in work settings. They are faced with more disadvantages in the workplace. Patricia Parker argues that African American women's empowerment is their resistance to control, standing up for themselves and not conforming to societal norms and expectations. In connection to power, feminist perspectives look at empowerment as a form of resistance within systems of unequal power relations. Within the society setting of race, gender, and class politics, African American women's empowerment in the work environment can be seen as resistance to attempts to fix meanings of appropriate identity and behavior, where such meanings are interpreted as controlling, exploitative, and otherwise oppressive to African American women. When talking about women's empowerment, many scholars suggest examining the social injustices on women in everyday organizational life that are influenced by race, class, and gender. Another methodology for women's economic empowerment also includes microcredit. Microfinance institutions aim to give microcredit to women who want to be entrepreneurs. The success and efficient of microcredit and microloans are controversial and constantly debated. Some claim that microcredits alone does not guarantee women have control over the way the loan is used. Microfinance institutions do not address cultural barriers that allow men to still control household finances. As a result, microcredit may simply be transferred to the husband. Microcredit does not relieve women of household obligations. And even if women have credit, they do not have the time to be as active in the market as men. Thank you.
1: బామ వంటకాలు, సంప్రదాయ వంటలు, వంటింటి చిట్కాలు, బ్యూటీ టిప్స్, లేడీస్ క్లబ్, ఆడవాళ్ళ ప్రపంచం, వీటన్నిటి సమాహారం మహిళలు మహారాణులు.
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1: MITS deemed to be university. NAC A+ grade deemed university. 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

0: I'm your RJ Vamil Mohan. Today, I'm honored to introduce someone truly inspiring, Miss Shruti. She is a recent graduate who has achieved a significant milestone by securing a placement at Accenture, one of the leading global professional services company. Shruti has not only excelled academically, but has also demonstrated remarkable determination and skills, making her an excellent role model for all of us, inspiring to build a successful career. We are excited to hear about her journey, the challenges she faced, and the strategies she employed to achieve this success. Without further ado, let's welcome Shruti and learn from her experiences. Shruti Akka, can you briefly introduce yourself and tell us about your placement journey?
1: Yeah, hi, hello. Hello to everyone. My name is B.R. Shruti. I'm currently recently graduated in CSE department in Madanpally Institute of Technology and Science. Recently, I have received an offer letter from Accenture, which is a completely challenging and very improved journey. And telling about my placement journey, and it is quite challenging. Initial stage, I have faced many rejections. And from those rejections, I have learned small things and I have improved myself. And that leads to qualification of each round. And finally, I got the offer letter from Accenture. And it's a happy journey. It was very wonderful also.
0: Okay, Akka. All the students have one question. All they ask is what? How I can balance my academics, projects and placement preparation? And I also asking you, how did you balance your academics, projects and placement preparation?
1: Just make sure you have to up-to-date academics in college itself. And practice yourself at least 1 hour every day. Or maybe coding or aptitude, anything.

0: just give it 1 hour for placement preparation, and it's just enough. You can able to easily balance both academic and placements.
1: Okay, Akka. Which sections of the online test did you find most challenging, and how did you prepare for them?
0: In talking about Accenture, they have actually 4 rounds. First round is cognitive and technical assessment, and in that it consists of 6 sections. These contains cloud topics and network topics and all. I find difficulty in computer networks and cloud topics, which are some or many scenario based, which will be difficult to understand. So make sure you guys please prepare on this computer networks and cloud so much, so it would be easy to attempt those questions.
1: Okay, Akka. Behalf of technical rounds, there is one which is important round, which is HR round. Most of the people crack the technical round but stop at the HR round. And I want to know, how was the HR round? Were there any tricky or unexpected questions they ask you?
0: Yes, telling about HR round, it actually based on the HR itself. We can't expect same questions for everyone, because HR may be different and their mindset may be different from each other. So be confident on yourself, be confident on what you say. Just tell spontaneously, don't think and tell like that. Just tell spontaneously and just speak honestly. Don't say lies. I know that, I know this, but you don't know anything. Just speak honestly, then you can easily crack HR on.
1: Which platforms or resources did you use for aptitude coding or technical concepts like Geeks for Geeks or HackerRank?
0: For coding practice, just go for HackerRank and refer Geeks for Geeks for basic fundamentals. This could be enough. And for aptitude, our college faculty are so good in aptitude. So just follow them, it would be fine.
1: Okay, Akka, when you take resume, we mentioned that projects and internships. How can you say importance of both projects and internships in the selection?
0: While you're taking resume, just make sure that you have very much aware about that resume. Each and every word in that resume, you has to be aware. And while telling about projects and internship, just make sure that they are related to real world, not something like a small project. Just connect it with real world problem. So it would highlight you and make you unique from others. So that could be fine.
1: And you are placed in Accenture, which is a service-based company. Would you suggest us opting for service-based companies initially or aiming to product-based companies?
0: I could say first of all, just accept whatever the offer you get, because we need to start the career and we need to go for something about the industry and all. So don't think about service-based and product-based at initial. Just go for our personal growth and professional growth. After that, you can try for product-based. It would be high package and good services also.
1: If you want to tell us as a pre-final year students to get it placed into Accenture, what skills or technologies do you suggest learning from increasing placement chances in such companies?
0: Same question I have asked the Accenture HR while doing HR interview. And he said, we need to so much good or strong in one programming language, and we need to know about operating systems, and we need to know about computer networks, and we need to know one database. So these all could be very much needed for all of you guys to get placed in any company, not only Accenture.
1: Okay, Akka, if you could give one mantra for placement season, what would it be? If you tell one suggestion for upcoming placement drives, so what suggestions give you for the pre-final year students?
0: Just believe in yourself and just give time for placement preparation, at least 1 hour a day. It would be fine. And be strong at programming languages and be confident on yourself and believe yourself. You'll definitely placed.
1: Okay, Akka. The last question is, were college training and placement resources helpful for you, or you prefer for self-study?
0: College placements and trainings are very much useful, especially aptitude and technical. Those are the concepts and some shortcuts which we cannot able to find in YouTube and Chrome and all. So these are the very useful trainings we get. And these are the trainings which we cannot able to get outside of the college. So just guys, please utilize these trainings and other events which we kept in

0: our call is to make sure the career growth more and more and get placed in that.
1: Okay, Shruti Akka, as you step into this exciting new chapter of your journey, I just want to say how much of an inspiring you have been. Wishing you all the best in your career at Accenture. May you achieve even greater success and happiness ahead. You will truly be missed. Thank you so much, Akka, for your insightful, valuable words.
0: Thank you.
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1: 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I am Lucy Gabriel and I'm here to guide you through the latest job vacancies across various sectors and government recruitment updates to help you navigate the competitive job market. We begin with
2: Satish Dhawan Space Center, Sriharikota, under the Indian Space Research Organization, has invited online applications for 10 teaching posts. The vacancies include in teacher in mathematics, work experience teacher, Telugu, and primary teacher. Candidates must possess the prescribed educational qualifications, including CTET/TET qualifications wherever applicable, along with proficiency in English and Hindi. The age limit is between 18 to 35 years for trained graduate teachers and 18 to 30 years for primary teachers as on 7-7-2026. Selected candidates will be appointed in Level 6 and Level 7 as per the 7th CPC. Applications are to be submitted till 7th July 2026.

0: be gazetted non-ministerial category on a deputation basis. Eligible officers may apply in the prescribed format within 45 days from the date of publication of the advertisement. Detailed eligibility conditions, qualifications, experience requirements, and application forms are available on the official website. Kindly do refer to www.nepa.gov.in. The Ministry of Defence, Government of India invites applications for one post of Foreign Language Examiner, Chinese, in the Signal Intelligence Directorate, Integrated Defence Staff Headquarters on deputation, including short-term contract bases. This is in pay level 11 as per the 7 CPC. Eligible officers from central state governments, universities, public sector undertakings, autonomous bodies and research institutions possessing the prescribed qualification in the Chinese language and relevant translation interpreter experience may apply. The deputation tenure is for 4 years and the maximum age limit is 56 years. Applications along with required documents must reach the prescribed authority within 60 days from the date of publication of this advertisement in the Employment News. Further details and the application format is available on the official website. Kindly do refer to www.caomod.nic.in. The National Institute of Educational Planning and Administration, New Delhi, a deemed university, has invited online applications for one post of Associate Professor, Academic, in pay level 13A on a direct recruitment basis. The vacancy is a permanent post and reserved for PWBD candidates. Interested candidates may submit their applications within 30 days from the date of publication of this advertisement in the Employment News. Further details regarding eligibility, qualifications and application procedures available on the Institute's website. Kindly do reach out to www.niepa.ac.in. I repeat, it is www.niepa.ac.in. Pawan Hans Limited, India's largest helicopter company under the Ministry of Civil Aviation, has announced recruitment for various positions on regular and contractual basis. The organization plays a crucial role in offshore operations, aerial services, disaster management, tourism and connectivity to remote regions across the country. Vacancies include Assistant, HR and Administration, Junior Technical Assistant, Quality, Junior Engineer Civil, CAMO Assistant, Station in Charge and Trainee Technician. The recruitment offers excellent opportunities for professionals aspiring to build careers in the aviation and aerospace support sectors. Interested candidates can apply online through the career section of the company's website by 10th July 2026. And the website is www.pawanhans.co.in. I repeat, it is www.pawanhans.co.in. And now we have the employment news in Hindi.
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